0: after dinner, I could go for something sweet.
1: Revenge!
0: For all those years locked in a tree.
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0: It's not too abysmal. 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
1: I'm glad we caught you at home. Could we use your phone? We're both in a bit of a hurry.
2: Right.
1: We'll just say where we are, then go back to the car. We don't want to be any worry.

0: Why don't you stay for the night?
1: Night.
0: Or maybe a bite.
1: Night.
0: I could show you my favorite obsession. I've been making a man with blonde hair and a tan, and he's good for relieving my tension. I'm just a sweet

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But maybe the rain is really to blame. So I'll remove the cause. But not the symptom.

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I've got to be strong and try to hang on, or else my mind may well snap and my life will

0: Ja, maar Tennessee Mountain Home, dat was Dolly Parton en ik moest daar van de Ken draaien. Ken, waar noemen we nu vanaf nu? 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
1: Tennessee.
0: Tennessee Mountain draaien?
1: Well, Dolly was folksy and country and campfire and a big heart and a storyteller. And you can't exaggerate how big of an influence she had on country music and beyond.
0: You know, she never was in Belgium.
1: Really?
0: They couldn't fill a venue. There was not enough people interested because at that time, country, it was, it was America, it was really, but we were more, it was considered like pop music, but not from us, and so it was, it's very strange. And now everybody's talking, she was an influence for everybody,
1: But not
0: and
1: in Europe, really, huh?
0: not really in Europe. Some people had to look her up, and then they remember from the movies 9 to 5, and they because it's brain earworms, you don't forget
1: Exactly,
0: them.
1: exactly. And her versions are better than the covers. The love song that Whitney Houston did doesn't really come much better by Dolly Parton. And there's other ones. And so, for our listeners who want to be introduced to Dolly, we're going to play some songs that she did of other people, even though she wanted to be remembered as a songwriter. And we've got Johnny Cash and McCartney and the Stones. And we'll introduce you to Dolly's versions of some stuff that you might
0: Satisfaction.
1: know.
0: I already found it. Okay. Maybe we start with Jolene. Iedereen kent haar, maar deze is toch wel een plezante uitvoering in 1988. Dolly Parton en vertelt over wat het dan nummertje ook gaat. Jolene.
2: I want to do a song for you now that a lot of people have been asking for ever since I started doing the Dolly Show. They asked me why I didn't sing the song about Jolene. Now, this is a true story for those of you that don't know. I wrote this song about 20 years ago about this woman down in Nashville that worked at the bank. She was trying to take care of my husband while I was out on the road. Well, that didn't go over too big with me. I fought that red-headed woman like a wildcat. She jerked my wig off and almost beat me to death with it. But I kept my husband. I got that sucker home and I beat the tar out of him. We got a whole bunch of red-headed women down here. As a matter of fact, Jolene looked a whole lot like you, you red-headed hussy. Oh, so here we go with the pitiful story of Jolene.

And I hope life will treat you kind. And I hope that you have all you ever dreamed of. Oh, I do wish you joy. I wish you lots of happiness. But you know what?

0: Joni Mitchell cover, voilà. Both Sides Now, which reminds me of what Dolly Parton used to say about politics. I don't do politics. I have friends who, like me, and were Republicans and Democrats, so I'm not involved with politics. Yet, she contributed $1 million to the invention of the mRNA COVID virus.
1: Oh, yeah, that's right.
0: New vaccine. And she always was very supportive of the gay queer community. And she...
1: About books, too,
0: She contributed millions of books to a book program.
1: Yeah, because her father was an analphabet and they were very poor. And so she invested in bringing books to the children to... On learning programs from once they are five years old or something like that.
0: Yeah, and so now we're gonna go to
1: a Beatles song.
0: A Beatles song, okay. This was done recently.
1: Yeah,
0: I think it was her last album with Ringo Starr and Paul McCartney.
1: Let It Be, Dolly Parton. Paul McCartney and Ringo Starr.

0: Ja, van de Beatles naar de Stones. Het is allemaal niet met die country music.
1: Ja,
0: maar
1: ja.
0: Zingen kan ze wel, dat is nou wel bewezen.
1: And she does a, she does an all shook up. And she makes all kinds of faces. And you have to imagine how she's imitating Elvis in the first few seconds of this clip.
0: All shook up, in memoriam, Dolly Parton.
2: Fascination to me after that, so so I went back home and I'd get up on the hill above the barnyard and I'd pretend like I was Elvis. I'd thought about Elvis had he been a woman, especially one like me. If I'd been on television, they'd had to shot me from the neck up back then, right? Well, anyhow, this is sort of how I used to entertain them chickens and hogs and stuff, and this is sort of how I looked. God knows I ain't no Elvis. There never will be another one, but I just thought this might be fun, and he might be watching us. He might get a kick out of it. So this is how I pictured Elvis back then, if he'd have been a girl. Good evening, ladies and gentlemen. Don't jive me now. I've got a little number I'd like to do for you tonight, but before I do, I want to make sure I got a few things working. Make sure I got all this in here. It's okay. Make sure. Oh, good grief. If we get these to roll, I'm going to be here a week. Please, that's okay. Above all else, I think I need to see if I can get my lip working. You folks are on the balcony and in the back. Can't see this. Come back to my dressing room after the show. I'll do it for you up close. Okay, boys. I think I'm ready. 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

0: 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Longer than always.
1: Longer than always.
0: Longer than always. Play one.

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0: André Brasseur was dat, onze virtuose toetsenist met Holiday. 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
1: De Lenny, ja.
0: Yeah. Ah, de Lenny, zei ik Kenny? Goh, sorry. Nee, je ziet er nog goed uit. Sorry, Ken. Je so, twee nummertjes.
1: This is the Lenny Blues, and we played this before with Anne Marie on the handpan, but this version was this week with his friends and colleagues Darius Kleins, Renee Calvin, and also with a jam session, a guitar player, and a percussionist. Lenny's Blues live at the Bison.
2: Most of us pass through the blues, some faster than others, but hopefully quickly. Lenny North lived there, the blue bandwidth from turquoise to indigo. The blues was a spectrum, blues bleeding into indigo, blues lightning into turquoise, bleeding into violet. 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

0: Lenny North. 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
1: Hey! 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
2: All of them.
1: Awesome, thanks.

0: There is no private prophecy. A tree falls in the forest. The earth trembles. An acorn falls into a pond. The water ripples. Some prophets should remain private. No harm to them, their thoughts thought. A canopy for those who seek shelter. Their poems poemed, a hidden treasury. Their dances danced, a spun web of rhymery. There is no private prophecy. Poet floats, eyes closed, arms outstretched. Content, he hears the sounds of the stones at the bottom of the riverbed. As the water carries them downstream. The water soothes, sedates, numbs. But the scraping stones remind him of his mission. Poet hangs by the seat of his pants, suspense unraveling his suspenders. His rhyme suspended, midline, mid-meter, midnight, mid-flight, mid-mouth. An awkward pause. Poesy released from the tip of the tongue. Freeze framed in free somersault. A bird alights, steals the dangling word, and flies away. Now that's poetry in motion.
1: Dankjewel. Ja, Ken, leg het eens uit. Wat was dat?
2: That was a series that I wrote a few years ago called A Poet.
1: Mm-hmm.
2: And it's a direction I'm going that I could never do, obviously, on the streets or playing the blues or rock and roll. And it's a with a hand pen, I think it works fairly well. And they're short pieces. And there'll be more of them. There's lots of stuff in my archives that I've never tried because it didn't fit into any format that I had before.
1: Mm-hmm.
2: And so I'm trying these. And of course, I'm trying the 20-minute pieces of surrealism that I've played before here. And we'll see what happens.
1: And who was playing the handpan?
2: That was Anne-Marie, who was playing the handpan live. And we did Lenny's song 2 months ago. We tried it out also with the handpan. But it's a new direction, and it's all in the archives. And, you know,
1: okay,
2: just keep things interesting. And there's all kinds of stuff there.
1: All right. Het is nu 6 voor 4. 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

rubbing the smudge on the mirror. 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

You're a lot like your father, he's a little man too. 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The rabbit hole lasts a while, as long as the night of 100 crazed peeling eyes. The winter connected to springtime at last, bathe in the sunshine, hurry by night. Seconds remaining on this long winter's eve. 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
1: Bala.
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0: Jambari gornyango baykat bay nor bay nawet ñu dundé
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He lived by the apple orchard in this little old orchard shack. His real name was Jackson Taylor, but I called him Applejack. Now old Applejack was loved by everyone he ever knew. Applejack picked apples, but he picked the banjo too.

0: Deck the House, Acufen, een keuze van Maria Portugal. Welkom Maria, hier in de studio of Radio Centraal.
1: Thank you, it's a pleasure.
0: Oh, just a second, yes.
1: Thank you very much, it's a pleasure to be here.
0: You played this weekend at the Summer Bummer Festival with two constellations, Erosau Septet, which we're going to listen to a bit later, and a duo with Marta Varelis and you, of course. I asked you to bring some influences to so the listener can get a little bit of an idea what you do or what your musical universe is all about. And we started today with Acufen, which is a very good example of the diversity in your music. Deck the House, we will also move to Atom later and your own music, so people can get like the flow in that. But maybe, yeah, can you explain us a little bit where this electronic influence comes from?
1: Yeah, well, yeah, it was super hard to make this list. At the same time, I really went with the flow of what I remembered as influences, also different kinds of influences. And I think that Acufen is, I'm getting back to Acufen recently. It's really something that marks the year 2000, no? Like that period of time. And at that period of time, I was listening to a lot of techno, house, electro, techno music. And I was dancing to it in the dance floor. So I was going to parties, to house parties, and DJs were playing this crazy music. And I was completely blown by this by Acufen's aesthetic. I think it's a really close aesthetic. It's really like clear what he does, and he has other pseudonyms, like other names like Anna Kaufen, which is very good as well. But Acufen is really like, I think he's his main thing and his main artistic proposition. And I was completely blown off about the collage that he does. And how can he transform these like micro collages from what he recorded from the radio? So he was like recording these micro samples directly from the radio and sampling it and doing like these very detailed and very almost like manufactured house music, house tracks. And this had a major influence on me. I think also not only this, but other things that we are gonna listen to as well. But the collage, the procedure of collage in different ways, is something that was always very important to me.
0: The possibility to edit and change the structure of a song or a sound or.
1: Exactly.
0: And were you already involved in improvised music when this came as an influence?
1: Actually, no. Actually, I wasn't really improvising back then. I was playing a lot of Brazilian music, and by that time, and listening to a lot of electronic music, and also studying classical composition. So I was more in between of these three worlds. I started improvising later with dance and theater, so my background is not really jazz or free improvisation. I came to this later. Yeah.
0: You studied composition, and I think in the interview you did for the Summer Bummer magazine, there's also a quote about Stockhausen, which you did a workshop with, I think.
1: Yeah,
0: and we also have in the list, for example, Luciano Berio,
1: mm-hmm.
0: and Parmigiani, of course. So, how do you approach this music or this electronic music the same way as you do that to Akufen or Atom, or is it on a whole other level?
1: For this music, you mean like the classical contemporary yes. repertoire? No, for me, actually, I like to think. I like to think music in general as a manipulation of material. So, and for me, it's really related to the manipulation of material by sculptors. For example, I really like this metaphor. This metaphorical field universe, actually, like to think music as styrofoam or wood or marble or different sorts kinds of material has different resistance. So, for example, if we are working with Billie Jean by Michael Jackson, this has a lot of resistance because it has been so hurt. It's like there's so many layers
0: yes.
1: that it's already really hard. So it's hard to play with it, but it's not impossible. It's just a harder material that you have to put more effort into do it differently, like make from this a different thing. And I think we are always doing that. I think all the music that we have is actually material for us to produce other music. I don't really believe that we are producing new things. We are just like...
0: It's pretty hard, yes.
1: Yeah.
0: But do you like, for example, with Parmigiani and... there's a lot of abstraction, of course, and they use less the common beats and structures that most people are used to.
1: Mm-hmm.
0: But is that something that attracts you, or is that also something you want to mold into a more open experience that people can get it or understand it or feel it, or is that something you're not concerned about at all?
1: Yeah, for me, actually, when I say this musical universe, I also include sounds in it, like sounds from the environment, sounds that we make, sounds from our body, sounds from the streets. For me, this is also musical repertoire. If we think about it as music, then it's music. So I really like this quote by Varese, that it's music is organized sounds. No. I really love it. I think that music is organized sounds by the composer, but also by the listener. So if we go to the streets and we decide to, I will organize these sounds as music. You create music through your hearing. So for me, sorry.
0: Yeah, there's a strange, or there's a quote by John Cage, I think, and he says, I like the noise of the street and the sounds, and I do not wish to musicalize it, which is a big contrast, because I talked once to Dick Rijmakers, Dutch composer, who was for a moment an assistant of Varese. And he devised this tape splicing method, which was to musicalize noise, actually. So he did this for a whole factory mm-hmm. of Philips that creates bulbs for television. And every they record all the machines and then they tape splice it into this insane music, which is a completely different approach. But
1: mm-hmm.
0: I think often about Cage, who says that. Just leave it alone. It's music already or something.
1: Yeah, let sounds be sounds, no? Yeah, it's beautiful. It's kind of like... yeah, it's kind of inverse of what Cage used to say. And in the end, it's more or less the same thing. So we don't need to act upon sounds for them be music. They can exist how they are, and they are. It's also, there's a lot about Zen in that, no? About Zen Buddhism, But it's essentially the same thing, and you can approach, for me, you can approach any sound as music. And for me, what we call abstract music, for example, Parmigiani, or for example, much of Exzeit Musik in Berlin. For me, this music is absolutely concrete, because this music, for me, is relating to the experience that we have with sounds in the streets, with our body, in our houses. It doesn't need a repertoire. It doesn't need the codes. You know, it's like, it's, for me, it's more concrete than ever. So I gently disagree with the term abstract for this kind of music. I think it's super concrete music, actually.
0: Yes. We will move on to another track.
1: Yes.
0: Called Strom from Atom. And that's a name that pops up quite often, also in your interview. Can you tell us a little bit about that connection, or how it relates to your release? Because we will play Erosau after Atom. We will listen to Telepatia.
1: Mm-hmm. Yeah, so it's funny because I it's very hard to grasp Atom work, because he's very he produces a lot. He used to produce a lot, and maybe it's the most diverse heterogeneous artist that I know. And he's really like doing a lot of different things in the fields of electronic music, but also really like going everywhere, and it's really hard to grasp. So I didn't really grasp Atom until I heard an interview by Akufen. And in this interview, he said he spoke about Atom, and he said, like, as a major influence on him, and saying that it's super hard to grasp his work. Like, you have to listen to like 100, I think you have to listen to at least maybe 30 records to kind of, okay, this guy is really doing really different things. So it was very hard also to pick a track. But also Atom is a huge influence, also like his different things, from his like acid times in late 90s, early 90s, from all this Rasternoton phase, that he's like more into like glitch, this kind of stuff, but also Senhor Coconut. So it's like so many, and this album that I chose, this track is from an album which is called Pop HD, and I think it's the most pop album from his. So maybe it's a good one to put on the radio.
0: Okay, we will listen to that. And after that, the track of the Erasau album. And I think it will give people a good idea what we are talking about. Atom with Strom. And Maria Portugal with Telepatia from Erasau.

0: That sounded almost like your microphone. I thought your microphone was still open.
1: Yeah, actually, this track is well, of course, I think it's very didactic to play this after Atom and Akufen, because I think there's a lot to do. There's a lot of influence there, and in this case, these are sounds from my recording of my first album, which is called Erosão. So I recorded with Brazilian musicians, friends of mine from São Paulo, amazing musicians, and we did a series of recording of my songs, but everything really improvised. But these sounds are unwanted sounds, for example. So they are sounds that one would take it out of the session, no? So it was the breathing sounds or people opening or closing the door of the studio, the wind and horn players like doing, you know, like sounds with their instruments, laughing. So all my friends are there, so I recognize the voice of my friends, of my colleagues there. It's really, actually for me, it's really emotional. And I did this editing when I was improvising in residence in MERS. So I lived there for 1 year, and it was during the pandemic, and which of course it was a very emotional phase, because I was far from my friends, but they all were all far from each other, you know, because they were all in
0: disconnected.
1: Stuck at home and without playing. So I was talking to them online. We were all like far away. So this song, this track, Telepatia, is a love letter to my friends, and also it's a love letter to my wife when I composed, but also is a love letter to my friends, my colleagues who played at this album. And until now, like, I feel a bit emotional when I listen to it, you know.
0: You performed at a festival with Erosão Septet, and it's in a way it's a kind of transcription of the album, or completely not?
1: It began like that. So my two ensembles, my two European ensembles, Erosão Septet and Erosão Percussion Trio, started as a way of bringing the album to the stage, because I wanted to continue this erosion process. So I wanted to continue to transform the material. So I didn't want to go to the stage and reproduce what the album had it.
0: Yes, maybe it's interesting to quickly point out that you didn't use any electronics at all at the concert, not in the duo and not in the in the Erosão, because the listener who doesn't know your work only heard electronic music up till now and a manipulated solo album. So anyway, but so you're a percussionist, drummer percussionist.
1: Yeah, I am. Up until now, I'm a bit Dr. Jekyll and Mr. Hyde. You know, like I have this this super control freak side of the studio, that I like to edit everything and control everything and turn everything upside down. And I have the other side, which is the improviser side, which is like really letting go and playing together with my colleagues. And like, it's a whole different approach. And I really like that, actually. So my albums are always really manipulated, some more or less, of course. But live, I like to keep on transforming this material with improvisation. So that's what I did with Erosão Septet in the beginning, also with Erosão Percussion Trio. So we were playing exactly the same songs as the album, but in completely different ways. In both of ensembles, actually, we were playing the same songs.
0: Can you explain a little bit how you incorporate composition and improvised music in this context?
1: Yeah.
0: So if it's not too difficult.
1: No, it depends. No, it's not difficult. I mean, now what we presented at Summer Bummer this weekend is much more compositional based. So I wrote arrangements for them, for the ensemble. And I also did like more open compositions with a lot of improvisation, games that we played. So lots of different compositional approaches, but it's really composed, what I consider really composed, what we presented in Summer Burma. But back then it was really open. So we knew the songs, everybody knew the songs from Eurozone, but when we entered the stage, we were like 90% free. There was one song which had an arrangement. We knew how it began, how the concert began, and we knew how the concert ended, but the rest, it was totally open. And we knew the songs, so this was our material, you know. But then, like, now it's more compositional based, for sure.
0: Yeah, you felt pretty comfortable, I had the impression, when the concert was going, so people don't think about it. If it's composed or improvised,
1: yeah,
0: that's the magic that's kind of line that disappears and they just enjoy the music.
1: Yeah, that's if this is happening, then I'm happy because, well, there's a phrase by Atom, Uwe Schmidt, that we heard, that he said in an interview as well. He said like, we have to hide our tools. So for me, composition and improvisation are tools, are different tools. If you want to do certain music, you have to improvise. If you want to do certain music, you have to compose. It's different ways of achieving musical material. So for me, the best is when people are not thinking if we're improvising or not, you know, like that's the best.
0: Yeah. Yeah. Do you sometimes do ad hoc improvised music? You also organize concerts.
1: Yeah.
0: And you move to Berlin.
1: Mm-hmm.
0: But do you play yourself ad hoc, like combinations that never existed before, or with musicians that you see for the first time? You do that?
1: Yeah, I do it a lot actually. Yeah. I'm performing 1 week. I'm performing with Jan Jelinek in Düsseldorf.
0: Yes, we talked about
1: for the
0: that
1: first early. Time. Yeah, and also with Taiko Saito in Wuppertal. I do it a lot. It's amazing. I mean, it also can go anywhere. You never know.
0: Yeah. You yeah. think there's enough places in Germany for that?
1: Yeah, I think it's still is a great place for improvisation, for improvised music. Of course, venues are shutting down, they don't have money anymore, so funding is being cut. But still, I think there's a tradition already in this kind of music, this kind of way of making music.
0: Yeah. Well, what I often hear about from musicians who are in Berlin or move to Berlin is that they organize things themselves. They just, if it's not there, then it's time to do it yourself. And so that's, I think, you started talking about series, and then Marta has series also. And then you have the whole Ausland. I think Magda Mayas is there also organizing. So. Pretty big scene, but yeah. It's a big city, of course. But.
1: Yeah, and it's a city that is really has a tradition of do-it-yourself things. So this scene, this improvisation scene, Echtzeit music scene, which later usually got funding, but it started in squats. So obviously people didn't have any money, so they were doing themselves. And often in places that weren't allowed to have events at all. So yeah, we'll keep on doing things. If the funding is cut, we'll keep on doing. It's as simple as it is.
0: Is the electronic influence also bigger now? Do you feel the history when you're in Berlin?
1: Yeah, but I have to say that I'm a bit out of this world. I think I'm getting old.
0: Yeah, right.
1: So like I sleep early. So that's but of course you can always go to Berghain at 10 a.m. I have to say I'm a bit away from this world now. But it's something that I want to get back. But I'm really more into this world of free improvisation. Also, like concerts at 8 p.m., you know, like indecent.
0: Back at home at 10.
1: Exactly, you know.
0: but we can laugh, but you are extremely busy. Eh? You're involved in. We now saw a couple of your own personal projects, mm-hmm. but you also are involved in many other things. Amongst one is the Fire, pretty recently, Fire Trio, but also the Fire Orchestra, which is, they are touring on a regular base, and so which is a completely different thing.
1: Yeah.
0: Or not.
1: Yeah, or not, because, for example, in Fire Orchestra, we are working a lot with songs, and the approach that they have, Johan Mats, it's kind of parallel to what I do with my septet and what I've been doing. It's like there's a lot of correspondences. And also one track that we chose from the thing, you know, the Mats group with Nene Cherry, the album with Nene Cherry, which is like an amazing album that was a big influence on me. I think it already shows like this, the approach of song that Mats used to have. And it's having all these years, and also the trio now, it was really nice because since I entered, they were super open also to the song material. So we are actually using song material, which is super new for them in this constellation, no, in the Fire Trio. And it's super beautiful. We're going to record an album now in October, and I'm pretty excited, and it's has been like a trip.
0: Is the music already set, or is that something that's developing and you will develop in the studio, or do you have the compositions already and say, okay, we're gonna record this set of songs? Or
1: yeah, there is a there, because we are already performing together, so there is already some songs that we are doing live. So one song is by amazing Brazilian composer called Azir Alzirae, who's a super huge influence on me since I was a teenager. It's like almost somebody from my family as well. And we will definitely record one of hers. There is also a song by Caetano Veloso, which I don't think we're going to record or not. And I'm also trying to compose also new material for the recording.
0: So you asked earlier to already put the quarta bay. Is that a correct pronunciation?
1: Perfect.
0: With Ventu Metrico. You have any words about that? Can you tell us a little bit what it is that we are going to listen to?
1: Ah, yes. So Quarta Bay is my Brazilian band. We are more than 10 years old now. And also what Quarta Bay has been doing is that as a group we have been studying, as we say, important composers from the Brazilian tradition. So we started with Moacir Santos. Do you know Moacir Santos? I have to show you. It's amazing. So we did two albums about Moacir Santos, and then we did two albums about Dorival Caymmi, but also in an approach that has a lot to do with what I said before about my approach at Erosão Septet and Erosão, like really like to try to incorporate this music in a very deep way and try to do our own way. So it's like it's very analytical as well. There's a lot of analysis, a lot of thought, a lot of process, different processes, a lot of improvisation also in the compositional process. So it's basic. I'm basically doing one thing since I was 18 years old, which is how to transform song into other things, you know.
0: Okay, we will listen to it. Vento or vento?
1: Vento metrico.
0: Okay, sounds better than I pronounce it.

0: three tracks we listened to. Still with Maria Portugal here in the studio. Quarta B, Nene Cherry and the Thing. And Moisir Santos. New to me, I have to admit. Can you tell us a bit about Moisir and how it influences you?
1: Yeah, it's very funny. We just realized now that we played The Thing, and then we play this track, which is Thing Number 4, Coisa Número 4, from the album, Moisir Santos' classic album, The Things. It's called Things, Coisas. And all the compositions are called Coisas, Things. So, Coisa Número 1, Coisa Número 2, Thing Number 1, Thing Number 2. And Moisir is an enormous influence on me on many levels. First, because he's a major influence in a very important generation of musicians in Brazil. He was teaching in Rio. He taught different people which were involved with the Bossa Nova movement. And he studied with Kohlreuter, who was a composer, a German composer who immigrated to Brazil and also taught Jobim and many different people. and it's something actually that I think it's very goes very unnoticed and unknown that actually like Bossa Nova has a very analytical and even formalist center and beginning. No, it's really like a formal way of approaching samba, and I think this is really because here in Europe and in the US mainly is often reduced as ambient music or something like that, or elevator music, and sometimes it is actually it has become. We often like don't talk about the modernist aspect of Bossa Nova, which I think is like the thing, you know.
0: Which is also pretty new music in a way.
1: Absolutely, yeah.
0: Less like extreme traditional, but taking the tradition and doing something else with it.
1: Absolutely, but João Gilberto, who was the inventor of Bossa Nova, he really invented something completely different that ever existed. So it was one of these moments in life, which I think is not really common, that somebody really invents something. No, so he's really an inventor, and this is not really common. So back to Moisir. So Moisir was involved, was teaching many of people that were involved in Bossa Nova. He was also the first black conductor in the orchestra from the radio, from the national radio, which was a very important orchestra at that time. And then he immigrated to the US, so that's why he's a bit unknown either in Brazil or outside. He's not well known, and also his influence is not really well known, and so what Quarta B did is that actually Quarta B started existing because of Moisir.

0: because to reread his work and to study his work, actually. And he, since he was also a professor and he had a very interesting and unique way of teaching music, which is also, of course, related to Kohäuter and related to serialism as well, but in his own way, and also very connected to rhythmic, and of, as you listen, you know, to also to African rhythms, you know, the importance of African rhythms there in Brazil, in Rio, and in the Northeast where he's from. So he was like putting all these things together, and he has a very unique work. There's nothing like him, I think, in Brazil.
1: Did you already think about taking the music and trying to reach the world, or was it just, this is so fantastic, let's do something with the music locally or something? Because one of the interesting things is that you see Brazil, but it does go to the US.
0: Yeah.
1: Or the music crosses over to everywhere.
0: Mm-hmm.
1: Was that something you had in mind already with Quarta B?
0: I think I didn't understand the question.
1: Yeah, that you go with your music outside of Brazil.
0: Ah, no. I mean, I don't know. That's a good question. You mean with Quarta B music?
1: Yeah.
0: We actually were traveling a lot. I think we were coming every year to Europe. It's been a while. I think since the pandemic was more difficult to organize this, but we were coming a lot. And actually, I think that's why I immigrated, by the way, because I think it was because we played at MERS Festival with Quarta B that I was invited to be the improvising residency in 2020. So, and we had always like very good experience playing here in Europe. You played at Flagey, by the way.
1: Yeah.
0: And yeah.
1: We sometimes work with Flagey since recently, so maybe in the future.
0: Yeah.
1: More Maria Portugal.
0: This would be great. It's a great Flagey venue.
1: We got, speaking of the international thing, we jump from Brazil over the US to Scandinavia and back to Berlin in a way. With Atomic, a band we played a lot already in the show, but also organized many concerts with them. And also a band that's continuously evolving. And you chose Feats from Above. But I was a little bit surprised that you chose Atomic. But in a way, if you talk, maybe not. Can you explain a little bit who is in the band and why you chose the
0: track? Of course. Yeah, it's funny because I was doing this list and one thing led me to the other. So when I recorded the first album, Quarta B's first album, I was listening to Atomic a lot. And especially this track was really like in the repeat mode, and I just saw Paul playing live at Summer Bummer with Alexander von Schlippenbach, and I remembered like seeing live. I've seen Paul playing many times also in Brazil with friends of mine. We have friends in common, and he's an amazing drummer, and I was like, I was getting back, you know, like to the tracks that I used to love the most, and to the albums that I used to listen with him. So I remember this track, which was like in the playlist of influences by Quarta B. We had a playlist of things that we were listening to, and this was of course one of them. It was really, really, we were listening to it a lot.
1: Yeah, so we'll listen to that. Feats from Above, Atomic.

0: Feats from Above. Atomic. One of the choices of Maria Portugal still in the studio, the last 15 minutes of the show.
1: Oh.
0: And we are just talking about, oh, let's do the electronic music or take Berio and Parmigiani to stop the show. But before we do that, I want to go back to your work, because you also make soundtracks. One of the important ones is 1976. We will play a piece of that, but can you explain a bit about the soundtracks, because you did a new one recently?
2: Yeah, I just did the Meltdown, the soundtrack for the Meltdown, from the same director, Manuela Martelli, of 1976. He's a Chilean director, and also my wife, by coincidence or not. And The Meltdown actually is if you are in France, is more in showing more than 100 cinemas in France, and I think it's gonna be premiered in Belgium, if I'm not mistaken, soon.
0: It got an award or a nomination.
2: Yeah, it was premiered in Cannes. It was premiered at Un Certain Regard in Cannes, and also 1976 also premiered in Cannes at the Quinzaine, the réalisateur, and the Meltdown premiered this year at Un Certain Regard, and yeah, and now it's going to different festivals around the world, and it's having a very good life so far. And yeah, these are two, I think these are two soundtracks that I really, really like, and I'm really happy with the result. And 1976 is actually out in vinyl. You can buy in vinyl and cassette as well. I don't know if we still have cassette, but it was also in cassette.
0: Yes.
2: And the Meltdown I will release soon. And yeah, it's been, I've been working with soundtracks actually since I was a teenager. I started working with dance with my mom, actually, who was a dancer, and then I started working with theater. So either playing live at the works or producing recorded soundtracks. And I learned a lot, and it's really like a part of myself. Other Dr. Jekyll, Mr. Hyde, and I need like a third one, which is my soundtrack, Elias.
0: Is it a big difference in approach when you do the soundtrack? Or is that like, let's say, your complete inheritance of musical influences and put in one moment? Or is it completely different?
2: Yeah, good question, because I've worked also with a lot with improvisation, with dance and theater, and a lot with electronic music. There were many soundtracks that I did that were like completely electronic support, and also recording. So I think the soundtrack is where you, I think the soundtrack field taught me how to just compose, you know, like just stop thinking and just do what you got to do. So you're not, you're working for another thing. So you're working for to give support or to dialogue with another form of art. So you have a name and you have a deadline usually. And this is very healthy to have a deadline for a person like me, you know. So it's a very healthy environment for me to compose, because I just do what I gotta do and stop thinking too much and doubting. So I think this is where all my things are on the table, and all my influence, all my tools, all the things that I can do are on the table. Also things that I can't do but I can learn. So I think each soundtrack that I do, like I'm in a different level. I really learn a lot.
0: Yeah.
2: And I really learn a lot working with directors, really.
0: You enjoy every part of composing and playing and performing in any way, like with the septets you did at the festival, the duo, the soundtracks, and the Fire Orchestra and Fire. You will be pretty busy, I think, very soon, because there's a new Fire Orchestra album.
2: Yeah.
0: Also with a Belgian artist joined in the band, Aria van Herentals. Mm-hmm. We will finish the radio show today with the soundtrack, the small piece of the 1976 soundtrack. And we'll do Parmigiani, because we talked about it earlier.
2: Yeah.
0: And it's a good bridge to Smegma, the next program. So I want to thank you very much that you came to the festival and to the radio show.
2: Thank you, Koen.
0: And we talked about many very, very interesting collaborations, like the one with Jan Jelinek. Mm-hmm. You talked about earlier, very interesting for the near future. So we hope to see you very soon.
2: Yes, thank you so much for the invitation, Koen.
0: Bye-bye.
2: Bye-bye.

0: Yes, Kurt Erasmus, Roosdorp Requiem op het album Trinity for the Kaizen. Kaizen. God damn it. Zeg je tot de volgende.
1: Take into account that the volumes. Kabas and two special guests. Kabas is a very interesting band. I will use that word.
2: I have to share with you. True. He's my old time.
1: They started about a dozen years ago. With the free music, very acoustic, very delicate. Yeah. But they have followed a very interesting trajectory. I think their third album, Eugénie, was one of my favorite albums of that year. But then they surprise everybody with Sundog about a year or a year and a half ago, which is something completely different, more electronic, darker, more of a kind of krautrock vibe, which will be particularly interesting for the German guests today. Welcome all of you. Guten Tag. Anyway, a very interesting band. And the cool thing is that they not only perform the music as a quartet, but with extra guests, two people who are also playing tomorrow. The first is Karen Ng. She's a Canadian improviser, composer, saxophone player, programmer, and many other things. She has also some ties to the, Amsterdam and Berlin connections. And Jonathan Horn, who is an Austin-based guitar player, whom you might know from The Young Mothers, for instance, or he also has this connection with people like Stefan and Aaron Gonzalez. And that reminded me, those guys are the son of Stefan Gonzalez, the late great trumpet player. You know what? I found a CD that I have two copies of. It's a CD by Dennis Gonzalez, Idlewild. It's really cool. If you want to have it, it's yours. I will be distributing much more. Well, a few more CDs during the festival. Anyway, I'll put it at the merch table. If you want it, it's yours. That's it, I guess. Are you ready? Okay. Ladies and gentlemen, it's my honor to announce this very first, very cool band of Summer Bummer number 11 on Friday, the 28th of August, 26. Kabas with Karen Ng and Jonathan Horn.